0: In 1969, we put a man on the moon with less computing power than your microwave. And somehow, this is what we're most proud of? Here's another Retro 60s classic.
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0: She's always listening. You know this. You've made peace with it. So put the surveillance to work. Say, Alexa, play Retro Rocks. Now she's not just recording your every move, she's doing it to a soundtrack. Zeppelin, Steely Dan, Hall & Oates, 60s through the 80s. You know, the good stuff. Retro Rocks. The only thing in your house that isn't spying on you.
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3: It's no secret that many American cities have been going through a lot of troubles. And behind every troubled city, there are troubled city officials.
4: Woo, woo, trouble, trouble.
3: That's where Dr. David Morrison comes in. Dr. Morrison conducts group therapy sessions for mayors and city managers, so they'll be better able to cope with the stresses of their jobs.
5: This myth, you know, that our leaders, if they're really a leader, by God, they don't need anybody.
6: There is a loyal American who has devoted his life in service to our country. He has served his country and served his country. And serve his country, and serve his country.
7: That's America, buddy!
3: According to Dr. Morrison, there are problems peculiar to public servants. Unlike most people, many public officials feel they have no one to confide in. They're sometimes worried their secret thoughts could wind up in the headlines.
8: Extra, extra, read all about it. Extra,
9: when I'm gonna make the headlines with your private life, with your other wife.
3: But perhaps the worst part of the lives of these mayors and city managers is being accountable to the public 24 hours a day.
5: You work from 8 to 5 or 7 to 7. You know, and finally the city manager comes home and is tired, would just like to put his feet up and relax. And somebody says, the wife says, why don't we go out for dinner? And they go out for dinner and somebody grabs and wants to talk about the pothole in front of their house. They're never not on call as long as they're in the community.
3: Many municipal officials who've come for counseling are reluctant to have their visits publicized, but they could be coming out of the closet.
10: Well, we'll just have to see the doctor about this.
3: The International City Managers Association is seeking funds for a 3-year program of stress management sessions led by Dr. Morrison. With the pressures that come with the job, it would seem like the mayors who don't feel any stress are the ones who could use a psychiatric examination.
11: You need

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2: Time for your Retro Rocks Long Island weather. Rain showers tonight, down to around 69. Tomorrow, expect showers and thunderstorms with a high near 83. Enjoying this mild Sunday evening while you can, because we've got some significant changes rolling in with plenty of rain on the way. Right now, 76 and cloudy in Oyster Bay.
3: All right, let's go.
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1: On this day in 1962, Brian Epstein walks into his record shop in Liverpool and calls Pete Best in for a meeting. The conversation is short. After 2 years of grinding through Hamburg clubs and cavern shows, Pete is out. No real explanation, just done. The decision comes from the band, not Epstein. John, Paul, and George want Ringo Starr, a drummer they know from Rory Storm and the Hurricanes. Ringo joins 3 days later. The fans in Liverpool are furious. They picket outside the cavern. George Harrison shows up to a gig with a black eye from a Best supporter.
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3: It's been said those who can, do, and those who can't, teach. But now some education experts say many college educators can't do much of either.
4: Remember the days of the old schoolyard? We used to laugh a lot. Oh, don't you remember the days of the old schoolyard?
3: And what's more, there's a growing concern that poor teaching is behind a scholastic decline in American universities.
5: As you know, your regular teacher, Sister Rosetta Stone, is on a small vacation. However, she does send her love and these finger paintings and dust cloths she's making.
6: Oh, teacher, I need you.
3: One of the most vocal critics of current university educational policies is Dr. Morris Klein, author and educator. According to Dr. Klein, today's universities put too much money and emphasis on having professors do research. The hope is their research will prove fruitful, bringing prestige and therefore more students and endowments to the university.
7: Let's drink a toast as each of us recalls ivy-covered professors in ivy-covered halls.
3: The big problem arises when these researchers are actually called upon to teach.
8: Research knowledge is of no value to undergraduate teaching. And even to a lot of graduate teaching, many of the professors who are very capable research people can't even open their mouths. I happen to know Einstein during my years. Einstein was a wonderful man, and certainly, I guess, about the greatest of our age. But if he had to speak to undergraduates or even to graduate students, I think that they would have walked out of the room.
9: The world of science is my game.
3: Some educators say good teachers who aren't involved in research can only get jobs at mediocre schools, where their talents may not be fully realized. Also, a top Columbia University professor has just proposed a vast overhaul in the way college teachers are taught. The proposal includes having college teachers go through a rotating internship, like doctors. At the same time, lengthy dissertations for PhDs would possibly be eliminated.
10: Some of the more radical professors, long-haired, they were so anti-establishment. Hey, far out, there's not going to be any tests in my class, not going to be any assignments, no reading, no books, just come to class nude.
3: Educators are thinking of whatever ways they can to keep higher education from sinking to an all-time low.
11: When it's time to function as a feeling human being, with your bachelor's.
3: Ben Manila on the News Blimp.
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13: Time for your Retro Rocks Long Island weather. Rain showers tonight, down to around 69. Tomorrow, expect showers and thunderstorms with a high near 83. That heavy drizzle out there right now is definitely putting a damper on what's left of your Sunday evening plans. And it looks like we're in for a pretty wet start to the week. Right now, 74 and heavy drizzle in Farmingdale.
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0: Let's be honest. That little speaker has been listening to every word you say. Your fights, your snoring, the thing that you said about your brother-in-law. So give her something worth eavesdropping on. Say, Alexa, play Retro Rocks. And drown out their surveillance with Zeppelin, Elton, and Fleetwood Mac. 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She'll still sell your secrets to somebody. But now there's a killer soundtrack under it. 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
4: On this day in 1962, Brian Epstein walks into his record shop in Liverpool and calls Pete Best in for a meeting. The conversation is short. After 2 years of grinding through Hamburg clubs and cavern shows, Pete is out. No real explanation, just done. The decision comes from the band, not Epstein. John, Paul, and George want Ringo Starr, a drummer they know from Rory Storm and the Hurricanes. Ringo joins 3 days later. The fans in Liverpool are furious. They picket outside the cavern. George Harrison shows up to a gig with a black eye from a Best supporter.
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0: 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The 70s invented social media and were too high to notice.
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0: And here we go, back on the dark side of the moon for another 2 hours of classic progressive rock. Welcome along, it's Gary Jackson here, and we're going to start this week with something loud. Well, it's from AC/DC, so it would have to be something loud, wouldn't it? A song called Whole Lotta Rosie. After this.
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We started off this week with AC/DC and a song called Whole Lotta Rosie. They did a good live version of that as well. And we followed them with a real collector's item from the album World's End. That was a band who, when they recorded that in 1970, were calling themselves Andweller. And World's End was the title track of the album. And that was World's End Part 1. And if you want to track a copy of that album down, be prepared to part with over £100. Now here's Blodwyn Pig, the band that Mick Abraham started when he parted company with Ian Anderson in Jethro Tull. A song called Ain't You Coming Home?

0: Blodwyn Pig from an album called A Head Rings Out. And it's got a pig's head on the cover. You wouldn't forget it if you'd seen it. That was a song called Ain't Ya Coming Home.
1: 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The difference, you know how to work a smartphone. So use it.

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Sing it, shout it, whisper it like you're hiding something from your spouse. 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And if we take a little long, blame the possum. 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Retro Rocks, your request is just one thumb away.

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3: Time for your Retro Rocks Long Island weather. Rain showers tonight, down to around 69. Tomorrow, expect showers and thunderstorms with a high near 83. It might feel like a mild evening out there right now, but you'll want to keep the umbrella handy overnight, and especially for tomorrow's commute. Right now, 74 and cloudy in Plainview.
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6: Retro Rock. Yes, Genesis, Pink Floyd, Jethro Tull, all here on the Dark Side of the Moon.

Jethro Tull from their album A, and a song called Black Sunday. I can't tell you which album this is from, except to say it's from a best of compilation. It is Journey, and a song called Message of Love.

0: Journey from one of their compilations and a song called Message of Love. They were followed by Led Zeppelin from the In Through the Outdoor album and a song called Fall in the Rain. Haven't been many of them around recently here in the UK.
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6: After years of debate and a little bit of spilled blood, the Panama Canal finally belongs to Panama. The Senate has approved the Panama Canal Treaty by a narrow margin.
7: We can talk about it now. Yeah, we could try to reason, but you might think it's treason.
8: What makes America great?
9: The United States can deal with smaller nations on the basis of equality and mutual respect.
6: Tom Reston is a spokesman for the State Department.
9: And I think that's going to have enormous implications throughout Latin America and indeed throughout the Third World.
8: That's America, buddy!
10: Panama Red! Panama Red!
6: For years, Panamanians and others in Latin America and the Third World pointed to the Panama Canal as an example of American imperialism. Since the administration of President Johnson, negotiators have been trying to work out a plan to give the canal to the Panamanians.
11: And us back the president all the way up there.
12: I backed him yesterday into the swimming pool, and I nearly lost all of my senatorial privileges.
13: And in the middle of negotiations, you break down.
6: In the past, the canal treaty negotiations always broke down over how much control Panama wanted and how much the U.S. was willing to give up.
14: All of us want to know, just as much as I want to know, who's responsible?
15: We can work it out.
6: When President Carter took office, he assigned the Canal Treaty top priority, and its passage is a personal victory for him. The major stumbling block for the newly ratified treaty was the question of America's right to intervene militarily in Panama in case the canal was threatened by another power.
16: And did you come to her defense in those dark days then, lad?
17: And the heads of state called out all of their reserves so they could postpone World War III.
9: The United States will have the right to defend the security of the canal and to keep the canal open. But I would hasten to point out that this does not mean that the United States has any authority to intervene in the internal affairs of Panama.

0: Kayak were the first of those two bands from an album called Starlight Dancer, and that was the title track. And they were followed by the wonderful Gentle Giant from the album Three Friends, and a song called School Days. Kind of continuing the classic progressive rock vein, a band who were managed by Bob Harris and Rick Wakeman back in the 1970s. They were called Wally, and this is from their first album, a song called Your Own Way.
1: Did we ever find out where Wally was?

0: That's Wally from their first album, actually, and a song called Your Own Way, as we head relentlessly towards the sloppy bit in the middle of the dark side of the moon.
1: Retro Rocks that neck.
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0: as you go through life. It's the little things that come back again. Oh, if you came back again, you know I'd give my love unto you.
1: The sloppy bit, more or less in the middle of the dark side of the moon this week. We started off with Blood, Sweat and Tears from back in the 60s and their version of God Bless the Child. Then we heard Amazing Blondelle from their 1973 album, I think it was, called Blondelle, and a song called Young Man's Fancy. We moved on with Bad Company from their first eponymous album and a song called Ready for Love. And we finished off with Cat Stevens, again from a compilation, so can't tell you the individual album, but that was a song called Last Love Song.
2: 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Don't call us. We're busy. Go to retrorocks.net/requests and record it right there in your own voice. You talk, we listen, the song plays. It's like leaving a voicemail that actually gets returned. Retro Rocks. Go ahead, sing it.
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0: to fly.
1: How long has it been since you listened to Rick Nelson?
0: I went to a garden party.
1: Rick Nelson, Garden Party, the long-awaited album inspired by the million-selling single of the same name. Rick Nelson, Garden Party, now on MCA Decca Records and Tapes.

That's right. 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

0: time for your Retro Rocks Long Island weather. Rain showers tonight, down to around 69. Tomorrow, expect showers and thunderstorms with a high near 83. It's feeling a little damp and cloudy out there on this Sunday night. And unfortunately, that's just a taste of what's headed our way for the start of your work week. Right now, 73 and cloudy in Babylon. Let's go.
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Oh, taking no prisoners with that. We started that pairing off with The Who from Quadrophenia and a song called The Real Me. They were followed by The Flock, who will probably be known by more people in the UK from that song being on a CBS compilation album than The Flock's own album. Their version of The Kinks' Tired of Waiting for You. Now, some prog rock bands have still recently been making great music, and one of those prog rock bands is Caravan, one of the Canterbury set bands, I believe. Bearing in mind that some of this album was produced in Herne Bay, the centre of rock and roll excellence, of course. The album was released in 2021. It's called It's None of Your Business, and this is the title track.

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5: When the call goes out to stand up and be counted, the census takers are finding too many people are sitting down. The Census Bureau is gearing up for their big 1980 headcount. They've already begun taking small test samplings of the population. But they're finding their job increasingly difficult because of public distrust and apathy. Dave Kaplan is the assistant director of the Census Bureau.
6: To be honest, the response rates that we've had so far in terms of the householders mailing back their questionnaires have been somewhat lower than in the 1970 census.

0: Mr. Kaplan says a lot of people are reluctant to answer the kind of questions the census taker asks, like how much their home is worth, how much they make, or what their marital status is. There's a growing fear that somehow this information can wind up being used against them.
1: Tell me who, what, when, where, why?
2: How many are we?
3: Here? Three.
2: You don't want to count the elevator boy?
3: Yeah,
2: three or four.
3: Four?
2: But of course there's your family.
3: How many? Four. With the elevator boy.
2: Ah, he is in your family.
3: No.
0: Now the Census Bureau is vigorously trying to convince people of the sanctity of the census information.
4: The census data are kept confidential. That is, the individual reports that people give to the Census Bureau are not passed on or made available in any way to any other government agency or any private person.
0: The Census Bureau estimates they missed more than 5 million people in the last count, and they worry the number will be even higher this time.
5: That was your first mistake.
0: The Census Bureau says minorities and illegal aliens are always the most difficult to fully tabulate. The numbers are important since they're used for figuring government allocations based on population. Last census, many municipalities claimed they weren't fully tabulated in the national head count. This time, they hope the Census Bureau won't go around losing their heads. Ben Manila on the News Blimp.
6: Yes, Genesis, Pink Floyd, Jethro Tull, all here on the dark side of the moon.

0: Pink Floyd and Stay from the album Obscured by Clouds. Now, the intro quiz for this week, and this was, I imagine this group was so surprised to have a hit single, because they, I always thought, were the total antithesis of a band trying to have a pop hit. But nevertheless, there they were in the British charts, and probably some others around the world as well, with this.
1: Now when you climb...
0: Question is, who is it, and what's the hit song called? Don't bother contacting the studio, I will play it for you after the next song or two. Here it is again.
1: Now when you climb...
0: Best of luck with that. Now, recently there was the Proms on RTV here in the UK, and they had a prog rock night, and who should turn up to sing this song but Peter Hamill? And this is what he sounded like when he sang it as the leader of Van de Graaff Generator. This is Refugees.

0: Emerson, Lake and Palmer from the album Tarkus, and a song called Infinite Space. Before that, we heard Van de Graaff Generator and a song called Refugees. Thanks very much for keeping me company. Hope you can join me same time next week for another a programme from here on the dark side of the moon, because the radio signal on the dark side of the moon, it's just uninhibited. It goes on forever. Give yourself 10 out of 10 if you knew that the intro quiz was Rare Bird and a hit called Sympathy.
1: Now when you climb...

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plaid, paisley, stripes, all on the same person at the same time on purpose. The 70s had a lot of explaining to do and refused to do any of it. Here's another retro 70s classic on Retro Rocks.

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0: Gertrude Stein observed, "A rose is a rose is a rose." A growing number of Americans seem to feel the same statement applies to the food they buy. More supermarkets are joining the trend to offer their customers generic or no-frills food and household items. The generic products don't have any brand names on them. A can of generic or no-frills corn merely says corn on the label.
1: What's that?
2: Corn.
0: Though it does include nutritional information.
3: Hey, corn! Now we can make tortillas!
0: No-frills household goods work the same way. A bottle of pink fabric softener says only that on its label.
4: It smells like turpentine and look like Indian. Hey, I held my nose, I closed my eyes, I took a drink.
0: The move to generic grocery items started in France's largest supermarket chain 2 years ago. Now, two East Coast food store chains are the latest to join the ranks of American supermarkets offering no-frills fare.
5: Let's eat!
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5: 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And we ate it!
0: 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The slightly reduced quality and the absence of advertising gives the generic products their most attractive aspect. They generally sell for one-third less than nationally advertised items.
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0: food for the doggy? Well, doggone it, we've got all six varieties of Martyr Brand kidney and beef offal.
1: So far, shoppers seem quite ready to buy the less fancy food as long as the price difference is so attractive. It seems the new no-frills foods are supplying a welcome relief from shelf shock.
2: Well, I ain't gonna eat none of that.

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2: The Retro Rocks Long Island weather. Overnight, rain showers, dropping to near 69. Later today, look for showers and thunderstorms. Expect a high of around 83. Even if it feels a little warm and muggy out there right now, you'll definitely want to keep that umbrella handy as we head into tomorrow, because showers and thunderstorms are on the way. Right now, 72 and cloudy in Maryland.
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1: Ladies and gentlemen, the Beatles!
0: 60 years later, we're still not arguing with Ed. Here's another retro 60s classic on Retro Rocks. Yeah.

0: 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Just say, Alexa, play Retro Rocks.
1: That's it.
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2: And we are the Romantics.
0: That's the thing about getting it right the first time. Retro Rocks.

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2: You know the song.
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3: Elvis Presley turned Suspicious Minds into one of the biggest hits in 1969. But the song was first recorded by its writer, Mark James, 1 year earlier. Unfortunately, his record label didn't have the money to promote new artists, and consequently, the song didn't make the charts. Let's go back to where it all began.

0: 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We say you're front row at Zeppelin. 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
1: Remember when you ran away and I got on my knees and begged you not to leave because I go berserk? 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

0: 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Humanity was speaking, and we didn't even know it.
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0: He was the kind of landlord who never wanted to fix anything in your apartment, but he wanted a key anyway. You couldn't complain to him, you know, like my father would tell him, "Hey, Rivera, there's no ceiling in our apartment." "That's okay, the guy upstairs don't walk around much. He don't complain, he don't have a floor. You just like to make trouble, Mr. Prince."
1: Dear landlord, please don't put a price on my soul.
2: Everybody knows the standard eviction scene, out in the street with all the furniture. But what do you do when your entire town gets evicted? Well, that's what the residents of Lark, Utah are trying to figure out.
3: Hit the road, Jack. Don't you come back no more, no more, no more, no more. Hit the road, Jack. And don't you come back no more.
2: The 591 inhabitants of Lark, Utah have just been told by their landlord, the Kennecott Copper Corporation, to clear out by August 31st. Merle Watson is the proprietor of the Drift Inn, the only bar in Lark, Utah.
4: "Some of the people, you know, come in here and cry about it. So like when they talk to the newspaper man or somebody like that, they won't say what they think. If they say anything, they're afraid they'll have to move faster, is all. I'm one of the few that don't give a damn for Don Woolley, Kenny Carter, or anybody else."
2: Don Woolley is the town's co-landlord. Mr. Willie and the Kennecott Corporation own all the land and most of the buildings in Lark. They won't say what they want the land for, but residents think the town will become a slag heap.
5: "Nothing but the dead, dying back in my little town."
2: In the meantime, the townspeople are wondering where they'll go and how they'll get the money to move. Bob Peterson echoes the sentiments of many of the residents of Lark, Utah.
6: "It's not going to hurt the young people. It's the old people that kind of just break up the lifestyle, that's all. It doesn't have very much value, but it's a home. It's a place to finish out your lifespan."
7: "El gato more. El gato more."
2: A committee has been formed to protest the closing of the town, but everyone seems resigned to march to the beat of Kennecott's drum, except, of course, for Merle Watson.
4: "My opinion is that Kennecott, Don Woolley, and the rest of them can go to hell. The liquor store is still open. I'll make it a good year one way or another."

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3: The Retro Rocks Long Island weather. Overnight, rain showers, dropping to near 69. Later today, look for showers and thunderstorms. Expect a high of around 83. If you're already hearing that light rain falling, you'll want to keep the umbrella close by for the rest of your Monday because it's going to stick with us. Right now, 70 and light rain in Cold Spring Harbor.
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4: 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We're Genesis.
0: This is how it was done.

0: She's always listening. You know this. You've made peace with it. So put the surveillance to work. Say, Alexa, play Retro Rocks. Now she's not just recording your every move. She's doing it to a soundtrack. Zeppelin, Steely Dan, Hall & Oates, 60s through the 80s. You know, the good stuff. Retro Rocks. The only thing in your house that isn't spying on you.
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3: It's 2004. The Rock and Roll Hall of Fame is inducting George Harrison, Tom Petty, Jeff Lynne, Steve Winwood, and Danny Harrison, George's son, are on stage to honor him with While My Guitar Gently Weeps. Then there's Prince, standing off to the side, seemingly content to strum along. During rehearsals, he'd let Jeff Lynne's guitarist take both solos without saying a word. The producer was nervous. Prince told him not to worry. At the 3:28 mark in the song, Prince stepped forward. What happens next is one of the most electrifying guitar solos in rock history. He plays like a man possessed, and at the end, takes off his guitar, throws it straight up in the air, and it never comes back down. Nobody on that stage ever figured out where it went. Here's that magical performance, While My Guitar Gently Weeps, straight from that stage on the Beatles Uncovered.

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Here's another totally awesome 80s classic on Retro Rocks.

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0: But not everyone agrees the religious programs are totally religious in content. The Federal Communication Commission requires stations to give equal time for opposing views and controversial issues under the so-called Fairness Doctrine.
1: And now, a reply from the other side.
2: Glad to see you got religion.
0: The Fairness Doctrine doesn't apply to the issue of religion itself. Just because there's a Christian broadcast doesn't mean the station has to provide time to the Hindus.
3: They have to recognize that as public trustees, just like non-religious stations, they must present the public with some opposing viewpoints. And one, for example, I think should not be permitted to hide behind the screen of religion and argue that social moral issues are simply religious issues.
0: Harvey Shulman is director of the Media Access Project, a nonprofit public interest law firm. The Media Access Project got equal time for supporters of gay rights in San Francisco after a station gave Anita Bryant 8 hours to discuss her views on gay rights on a religious program. With religious programs on the increase, the controversy is sure to heat up, and it could prevent religious broadcasters from establishing a programming heaven on earth.
4: And on the seventh day, it's Jesus Christ in his own show, something divinely different, the Celestial Hour, immediately following the Gold Diggers.
0: Jim Reeves on the News Blimp.
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7: The Retro Rocks Long Island weather. Overnight, rain showers, dropping to near 69. Later today, look for showers and thunderstorms. Expect a high of around 83. Even if it feels a little gray and damp out there tonight, keep that umbrella handy for your morning commute, because we're looking at a wet ride in and a stormy afternoon. Right now, 71 and cloudy in Islip.
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0: 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Tap it. You know you want to. Every legend had a first hit. These are the tracks that struck gold and started it all. Let's rewind to where the magic began.
2: 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It reached number one on the U.S. Billboard Hot 100, number one on the U.K. singles charts, and topped the charts in 25 countries. 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

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The ocean couldn't be reached for comment. Here's another Retro 70s classic.

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0: Look at the tools they list. An Allen wrench and a screwdriver. They left out sledgehammer. Side A goes into side D. I have 3 side A's, no side D.
1: At this point, we could use it for kindling. 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
0: More aggravation. Gotta...
1: Well, no.
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1: Okay, but this time...
0: Then ask Alexa. If it doesn't work, something's not linked.
1: Would you listen? There's no skill to enable this time.
0: Wait, what?
1: Just say, Alexa, play Retro Rocks. That's it.
0: Why didn't you lead with that?
2: 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Ask and play. No sledgehammer required.

0: In his book, Brave New World, Aldous Huxley painted a nightmare picture of a purposeless society getting all their kicks from a drug called Soma.
1: Wow! Hey! Isn't that exciting?
0: Aldous's son, Matthew Huxley, is now working as a special advisor to

0: country on to some newly invented leisure drug. Instead, he's saying the day of a possible soma-like drug is near at hand. He's urging people to think about what sort of socially sanctionable drug, as he calls it, they would accept.
1: There's a green one, and a pink one, and a blue one, and a yellow one.
2: We are finding people already right now on the verge of designing what might be called mood-changing drugs, literally making people happier or more complacent. And what I'm trying to say is we damn well better think about it now before we're caught unprepared.
3: I feel happy! I feel happy!
0: Mr. Huxley has published papers to stimulate discussion on what it is that society likes and dislikes about various drugs. To make a socially sanctionable drug, it would have to be non-addictive, medically harmless, and have a low potential for abuse.
4: I tell you, I took all the uppers. You want to hear me rap?
5: And I think to myself, what a wonderful world.
0: With almost daily advances in medicine and pharmacology, a new world of drugs is certainly just around the bend. But whether embracing that new world is brave or foolish remains to be seen.

0: 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These are the tracks that struck gold and started it all. Let's rewind to where the magic began.
1: Released in April 1971, If You Could Read My Mind was Gordon Lightfoot's first hit song. It peaked at number 5 on the U.S. Billboard Hot 100 and number 1 on the Adult Contemporary chart, marking his breakthrough in the United States. Here's a fun fact. Lightfoot wrote the song about the pain in his divorce, but he later admitted that performing it over the years helped him find closure. The song has since been covered by numerous artists, including Johnny Cash and Bob.

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0: Hi, this is Ken Michaels, host of The Beatles Every Little Thing. 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
1: You're gonna lose that girl.
2: Yes, yes, you're gonna lose that girl.
1: You're gonna lose.
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3: It's time

0: Rhythm has always been a key part of athletic performance. But now another kind of rhythm is gaining respect in the sports world. Biorhythms. According to the New York Times, biorhythms are the latest rage among coaches, managers, scouts, sports psychologists, and gamblers. At least five National Football League teams regularly consult biorhythm charts of opposing players to look for weak spots on a given Sunday. Horse owners are using biorhythm charts to find optimum times for breeding and racing. And Vegas odds makers admittedly scan the charts of top players in any form of sports event they're laying odds on.
1: I've been an outfielder, I was a shortstop, and I was a third baseman.
2: Mm-hmm. Now, what position do you feel most secure in?
1: Kind of curled up like this with my blanket in my hand.
0: Naturally, there's a lot of debate as to just how accurate the biorhythm forecasting is. Biorhythm proponents point to the fact that 60 to 80% of accidents occur on 20% of the days of one's life. Some of these biorhythm proponents are professional charters. They maintain computer banks with the birth date of many athletes and horses. They chart the three curves, physical, emotional, and intellectual, which define the biorhythm. Since the three curves last different but supposedly set times, their peaks only coincide at certain times.
2: Did you lose any games this season?
1: Well, I misplaced my Monopoly set.
3: That's your bottom dollar.
0: Yet biorhythm believers don't necessarily bet the whole game on the basis of the charts. They do, however, find biorhythms helpful as one more piece of information to be considered in making predictions or decisions.
4: Hey, Coach, come on in, Foopsy.
5: Hey, Foopsy, hell of a game, huh?
6: Bob Oates here, Coach Fubanks.
7: All right, Cannon, Coach want to say something.
6: Thanks, Emerson. You guys almost gave me a heart attack. You're a bunch of slobs. You stink. I hope you die.
4: Hey, that's it.
0: But many adamantly condemn the biorhythm charts as a frivolous waste of time. It seems even in the sports world, rhythm and blues go hand in hand.
2: In conclusion, sir, is there anything you'd like to say to aspiring teenage ball players?
1: Oh, take a shower.
0: Tom Powell on the News Blimp.

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Prove them wrong or right. Either way, turn it up, up, up. Here's another Retro 60s classic on Retro Runs.

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1: 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How barbaric.
0: Well, good news for you, Mr. Antisocial.
1: 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Thank you very much.
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4: 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It's Liverpool meets California, soft focus style. Here are the Carpenters with the haunting, bittersweet version of Ticket to Ride on the Beatles

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1: 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He considered himself a catch. 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
1: Hi, this is Ken Michaels, host of The Beatles' Every Little Thing. 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

0: rhythm has always been a key part of athletic performance. But now another kind of rhythm is gaining respect in the sports world, biorhythms. According to the New York Times, biorhythms are the latest rage among coaches, managers, scouts, sports psychologists, and gamblers. At least five National Football League teams regularly consult biorhythm charts of opposing players to look for weak spots on a given Sunday. Horse owners are using biorhythm charts to find optimum times for breeding and racing. And Vegas odds makers admittedly scan the charts of top players in any form of sports event they're laying odds on.
1: I've been an outfielder, I was a shortstop, and I was a third baseman.
2: Mm-hmm. Now, what position do you feel most secure in?
1: Kind of curled up like this with my blanket in my hand.
0: Naturally, there's a lot of debate as to just how accurate the biorhythm forecasting is. Biorhythm proponents point to the fact that 60 to 80% of accidents occur on 20% of the days of one's life. Some of these biorhythm proponents are professional charters. They maintain computer banks with the birth date of many athletes and horses. They chart the three curves, physical, emotional, and intellectual, which define the biorhythm. Since the three curves last different but supposedly set times, their peaks only coincide at certain times.
2: Did you lose any games this season?
1: Well, I misplaced my Monopoly set.
3: That's your bottom dollar.
0: Yet biorhythm believers don't necessarily bet the whole game on the basis of the charts. They do, however, find biorhythms helpful as one more piece of information to be considered in making predictions or decisions.
4: Hey, Coach, come on in, Foobsy.
5: Hey, Foobsy, hell of a game, huh?
6: Bob Oates here, Coach Fubanks.
7: All right, Ken, Coach wants to say something.
6: Thanks, Emerson. You guys almost gave me a heart attack. You're a bunch of slobs. You stink. I hope you die.
4: Hey, that's it.
0: But many adamantly condemn the biorhythm charts as a frivolous waste of time. It seems even in the sports world, rhythm and blues go hand in hand.
2: In conclusion, sir, is there anything you'd like to say to aspiring teenage ball players?
1: Oh, take a shower.
0: Tom Powell on the News Blimp.

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2: Hi there, this is Joe Cocker.
0: Here's a

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1: You mean like talk to an actual human being? How barbaric.
0: Well, good news for you, Mr. Antisocial.
1: It's introvert. Thank you very much.
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1: I can actually do this from my couch in my pajamas?
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1: No pants required either, right?
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3: 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It's Liverpool meets California, soft focus style. Here are the Carpenters with the haunting, bittersweet version of Ticket to Ride on the Beatles

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4: Senator William Proxmire's monthly Golden Fleece Award is one honor nobody wants to win. You see, the senator gives the award to the agency he feels wasted the taxpayers' money in the most ridiculous manner.
5: 'Cause it's all for nothing, and I won't waste my time.
4: There certainly have been some winners in the past. One award went to the Agriculture Department for spending almost $50,000 for a study on how long it takes to cook breakfast.
6: I'm a writer, and I drink a lot of coffee. So I want my coffee to have that rich, full-bodied flavor. My wife knows this. Now, I'd never hit my wife or lock her in the onion cellar if she didn't make a perfect cup of coffee. But she knows that I demand that true coffee taste.
4: Another Golden Fleece Award went to the Law Enforcement Assistance Administration for spending more than $25,000 to find out why prisoners want to escape from prison.
7: He admits it, he was trying to get out,
8: isn't everybody?
4: But this month's winner is being recognized for a project much larger in scope. Senator Proxmire has given the current Golden Fleece Award to the entire Senate in honor of their plans for an elaborate new office building.
9: Stealing, stealing.
4: When it was first proposed, the new Senate office

0: Office building's estimated cost was less than $50 million, already a hefty figure. But now the estimated cost has swelled to almost $125 million, making it one of the most expensive structures ever built by the government.
1: How silly the politician looks, wearing his public smile.
0: Part of the cost increase comes from design modifications. They include a rooftop dining room, expensive marble tiling, and a complete health spa.
2: And I nearly lost all of my senatorial privileges. For example, I can't go to the electric wee-wee room anymore.
3: Have any of you tried to run the maze on the fifth floor?
2: No.
3: I can't. They wouldn't give me a key to the fifth floor. That's where they keep the secretary.
0: Now the General Accounting Office is investigating the building plans and the cost increases. After receiving the Golden Fleece Award, many senators may find their new office building isn't such a capital idea after all.
4: My building has every convenience. It's gonna make life easy for me.
0: Ben Manila on the News Blimp.
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6: The Retro Rocks Long Island Weather. Overnight, rain showers, dropping to near 69. Later today, look for showers and thunderstorms. Expect a high of around 83. If you're already up and out, you're probably feeling that warm, muggy air. And those rain showers are definitely going to be with you for your early commute. Right now, 72 and cloudy in Old Bethpage.
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4: When Eddie Vedder sings, it always sounds like the truth. Raw, real, and straight from the gut. 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Where Lennon's original version was gentle and aching, Vedder's version feels like a man trying to hold it all together, but barely. With just the voice and a little strumming, he turns this Beatles ballad into a quiet confession with a whole lot of weight. Here's Eddie Vedder with his stripped-down, soul-deep version of You've Got to Hide Your Love Away on The Beatles Uncovered.

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3: You may be able to curse a blue streak or make a sailor blush, but it's a good bet you can't hold a candle to Dr. Reinhold Ammann. Dr. Ammann is not only a scholar of invective and vituperation, he's also the editor of Maledicta, the International Journal of Verbal Aggression.
4: Why don't you go and milk Clydesdale for a half hour?
5: Milk a Clydesdale?
4: That's right. You don't have to play it back.
3: About 1,500 scholars and other professionals around the world subscribe to Maledicta, which in Latin means bad words.
6: We study any kind of verbal aggression, that is, insults, slurs of religious, national, ethnic matters, derogatory comparisons, blasphemy, you just name it, whatever is considered bad language, we study it in any language. For 1 million years, man has expressed his anger at his surroundings, be it objects or other people or animals, and by looking at this, you can establish what the value system of a culture is, because you only attack that which you or your culture considers to be a deviation.
7: Nag, nag, mekelem bibag. Veluch matuch maluch metag.
8: Is there a translation? Give us the best romantic translation you can.
7: Beans, beans, the musical fruits. The more you eat, the more you do.
3: Dr. Ammann has made some interesting observations in the course of his research. He finds Anglo-Saxon cultures generally prefer insults dealing with excrement or body parts.
9: I'll wave my private parts at your aunties, you cheesy leather, second-hand electric donkey bottom biters.
3: While Catholic countries seem to like blasphemy.
10: Oh, God.
3: And Latin, Middle Eastern, and Far Eastern cultures go in for ancestor insults.
9: Your mother was a hamster, and your father smelt of elderberry.
3: As for Americans, Dr. Ammann finds them generally deficient in what some consider the art of cursing.
6: The city dwellers of law, the country people are very good in creative language, and the only exception as far as city dwellers go are the American blacks. They are very, very good with abusive language, and that is a carryover from their African origin, where one had to be good with words to be esteemed in the society.
11: Colored?
12: Redneck.
11: Jungle bunny.
12: Peck of wood.
11: Burrhead.
12: Cracker.
3: Dr. Ammann believes cursing

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Either way, turn it up, up, up. 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
3: Released in June 1963, Pride and Joy was Marvin Gaye's first hit song. It peaked at number 10 on the U.S. Billboard Hot 100 and number 2 on the R&B charts, making it his breakthrough success. Here's a fun fact. The song was inspired by Gaye's relationship with Anna Gordy, Berry Gordy's sister, whom he later married. It became his first major crossover hit and set the stage for his legendary Motown career.
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0: She's always listening. You know this. 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So put the surveillance to work. Say, Alexa, play Retro Rocks. Now she's not just recording your every move. She's doing it to a soundtrack. Zeppelin, Steely Dan, Hall & Oates, 60s through the 80s. You know, the good stuff. Retro Rocks. The only thing in your house that isn't spying on you.
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3: The thing about him, man, he was a genius when it came to smoking dope, man. He had all kinds of, you know, exotic pipes, and he was always into trying something new. He'd say, hey, Franklin, come here, man. Got an exhaust pipe off a Mustang, man.
4: There's a new drug scare going around the country. Only this time, it looks like there's really something to be scared about.
5: This stuff can give you brain damage. Believe me, kids, this stuff is dangerous to fool with. And remember, only dopes use dope.
4: The drug is called phencyclidine, or PCP. Called angel dust, hog, and a variety of other names, PCP has been linked to overdoses and other accidental deaths, even senseless murders. According to drug researchers, PCP is unpredictable. Donald Klein, author of the highly acclaimed book Recreational Drugs, says the freakout ratio for PCP is 5 times higher than any other drug.
6: PCP, my own personal feeling, it is among the most dangerous drugs that is available today, if not the most dangerous drug that is available.
7: And I'm gonna be high as a kite by then.
4: PCP comes as a powder, pill, or capsule, or often put directly on marijuana and smoked.
8: Oh, hey, man, I'll ring it out for you, man.
4: The government is now trying to launch an education and enforcement campaign, unseen since the days of the acid craze. Yet it's clear from the statistics of accidents and deaths associated

0: themselves as research subjects.
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3: The Retro Rocks Long Island weather. Overnight, rain showers, dropping to near 69. Later today, look for showers and thunderstorms. Expect a high of around 83. Right now, 72 and cloudy in Plainview.
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3: Hey folks, this is Ken Michaels, ready to bring you our Beatles trivia question of the day. Let's see how well you know the Beatles albums. Most of the albums the Beatles released, going by their British releases from Please Please Me to Let It Be, contain lead vocals from each of the four Beatles spread out throughout the albums. My question to you is, can you name two Beatles albums that didn't feature any lead vocals from Ringo? Can you come up with two Beatles albums that didn't have any songs with Ringo singing lead?
4: Yum.

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2: Well, were you able to figure out the answers in today's Beatles trivia question? I asked you to name two Beatles albums, going by their British releases, as they've been released on CD since 1987, that didn't include any songs with lead vocals from Ringo. Let's run by the Beatles albums very quickly. The first album, Please Please Me, had the song Boys, sung by Ringo. Their next album with the Beatles included I Wanna Be Your Man. Their third album, A Hard Day's Night, didn't have any songs sung by Ringo, so that was one of the answers. Their fourth album, Beatles for Sale, had Honey Don't. The next one, Help, included Act Naturally. And that was followed by Rubber Soul, which had the song What Goes On. Their next album was Revolver, which had Yellow Submarine. We then move into the Sgt. Pepper album, which of course had With a Little Help from My Friends. And that was followed by Magical Mystery Tour, which didn't have any songs with lead vocals from Ringo. Magical Mystery Tour was originally an EP of the songs from the film when released in England. In America, they combined those songs with music from the three singles the Beatles released that year, 1967, to make it an album. And it's been universally accepted as an album, especially since its first release on CD in 1987. Then we have the White Album, which had two songs sung by Ringo, Don't Pass Me By and Goodnight. After that, the soundtrack album to Yellow Submarine, which, while not a new song when released on the album, was sung by Ringo. Then we had the Abbey Road album, which had Octopus's Garden, and the Let It Be album, which did not feature a Ringo lead vocal. So that means we could have accepted three albums, A Hard Day's Night, Magical Mystery Tour, and Let It Be, as Beatle albums without any lead vocals from Ringo. If you got two out of three, you're okay in my book, and you figured out the answers in today's Beatles trivia question. I'll see you again real soon. This is Ken Michaels.

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4: For years, mankind has been wondering, is there intelligent life on Earth? 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
9: Yeah, Hercules' Big Arms is on.
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9: 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Hercules tries to keep his mind on avenging his dead wife. I saw it.
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0: Of course, if they could actually decipher the TV signals and see what was actually being transmitted, aliens might discount the possibility of intelligent life on Earth forever.
1: And now, back to our great big flick, Eddie Foy, Myrna Loy, Clyde McCoy, Troy Donahue, and Mae Bush in a documentary, Joyce Brothers Finally Gets Hers. What a film. That's all for now. Goodbye, out there, friends.
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3: The Retro Rocks Long Island weather. Overnight, rain showers, dropping to near 69. Later today, look for showers and thunderstorms. Expect a high of around 83. Looks like the umbrellas are already out there this Monday morning, with the rain coming down and temperatures feeling pretty warm and damp on the platform. Right now, 73 and rain in Brentwood.
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3: On this day in 1977, one day after Elvis Presley is found dead at Graceland, the world begins to react. Thousands of fans flood Memphis, lining the streets outside the estate in the August heat. They bring flowers, cards, and transistor radios playing his music. The crowds grow so large that a car strikes two fans on Elvis Presley Boulevard, killing them both. Inside Graceland, Elvis lies in a copper casket in the foyer.
0: If you love rock history, tell a friend where you heard it. 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

Somebody greenlit the AMC Pacer, the Ford Pinto, and the Chevrolet Vega in the same decade. The 70s automotive industry was either visionary or completely unhinged. The Pinto occasionally made that decision for you. 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
5: You've got to give credit where credit is due. 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

0: client profile at this point is a head of a household, a four-person household, in his mid-30s, has a gross annual income of approximately $11,800. He owes about $7,800 to 8.8 creditors, thus spending about $397 more a month than he makes.
1: I work all night, I work all day to pay the bills I have to pay.
2: The National Foundation for Consumer Credit is a nonprofit organization. A lot of their funding comes from the same companies that extend credit in the first place. The companies consider it a modest investment if some of their deadbeat customers might pay them back.
3: $9.40? This is an outrage! If I were you, I wouldn't pay it.
4: I'll pay it back with interest.
2: Individuals with creditor problems can get advice on planning budgets, establishing a repayment plan, and even counseling on whatever it is that makes them compulsive spenders.
0: When we're 2 years old, we cry, our parents give us what we want immediately. Many of our clients in debt repayment still live according to that principle of instant gratification. I want it now, I will buy it now, and I will not wait for it because I want it now.
5: I want it, I want it, I want it, I want it, I want it.
2: Ben Manila on the News Blimp.
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7: The Retro Rocks Long Island weather. Overnight, rain showers, dropping to near 69. Later today, look for showers and thunderstorms. Expect a high of around 83. It's already feeling pretty warm and cloudy out there, but keep an eye on the sky this afternoon, as we're expecting showers and thunderstorms that could make things messy for the ride home. Right now, 74 and cloudy in Woodbury.
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3: Manfred Mann took Doo-Wah Diddy to the top of the charts in 1964 with their upbeat British Invasion sound. But the song was released a year earlier by the Exciters. Their original version had a soulful, high-energy feel. Let's go back and hear how it all began.

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0: You've got a thumb, but so does a possum. 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Sing it. Shout it. Whisper it like you're hiding something from your spouse. We don't care. We'll get it on the air. And if we take a little long, blame the possum. He's supposed to be helping. Retro Rocks. Your request is just one thumb away.
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6: The Retro Rocks Long Island weather. Overnight, rain showers dropping to near 69. Later today, look for showers and thunderstorms. Expect a high of around 83. Even though it's feeling pretty mild and just cloudy out there right now, you'll want to keep an eye on the sky this afternoon because things are going to get pretty wet. Right now, 76 and cloudy in Massapequa.
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4: In 1968, Crosby, Stills, and Nash are in London trying to get signed to the Beatles' Apple Records label. They're staying nearby while the Beatles are recording the White Album. One night, they hear McCartney's Blackbird, and according to Graham Nash, they learn it immediately because it was, in his words, perfect for their three-part harmony. They record their version right away, but it doesn't officially come out for over 20 years, sitting in a vault until 1991's CSN box set. Three of the greatest harmony singers in rock and roll, covering a song by arguably the fourth. Here's Crosby, Stills, and Nash with their version of Blackbird on The Beatles Uncovered.

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The 70s produced pet rocks, actual rocks in boxes that people bought with money. And we're supposed to take this decade seriously? 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

0: 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You talk, we listen, the song plays. It's like leaving a voicemail that actually gets returned. Retro Rocks. Go ahead, say it.
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3: Bleeding a patient is no longer an accepted medical practice, but according to the government, it's a standard practice for some doctors to bleed the patient's wallet.

0: President's Council on Wage and Price Stability has accused doctors of generally charging unjustifiably high fees.
1: I've always wanted money to handle, to touch.

0: According to the council's report, doctors' incomes are rising faster than any other occupational group. They now average $63,000 a year for a 46-hour work week.
1: Welcome to the working week. 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I'm damaged.
2: You've dedicated yourself to saving lives.
3: That's right, and I saved 6 lives this week.
4: By operating?
3: No, by not operating.
0: One doctor who agrees with the government's assessment is Dr. Edgar Berman. He even wrote a book about the high medical fees called The Solid Gold Stethoscope.
5: They're really gotten so they're more interested in money than the patient. And even the medical students today, I think 65% of them say they go into the profession for money.
6: Dr. Bob, you've given this hospital a bad name.
3: You're right. Fred is a terrible name for a hospital. How about Eunice?
0: The government blames the anti-competitive nature of the medical profession for rising doctors' fees. According to Dr. Berman, there's another reason for the high cost of medical care.
5: Where you need the doctors is out front, the family doctor. He can tell you what your GI, gastrointestinal complaints are without going through $200, $300 worth of ring, scanning, scoping, etc., and finally winding up taking Alka-Seltzer.
0: The government says the high prices doctors charge bears no relation to the laws of supply and demand. In some places where there's an oversupply of doctors, they often charge the highest prices.
5: 80% of the patients could probably be cured by a kindly spouse, a considerate bartender, or a good raise in salary.
2: Dr. Bob, it's too late. You've lost him.
3: Well, he couldn't have gone far. He was under the sheet a second ago.
1: I don't need no doctor, because I know what's ailing me.
0: Steve Crowley on the News Blimp.
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8: The Retro Rocks Long Island weather. Overnight, rain showers dropping to near 69. Later today, look for showers and thunderstorms. Expect a high of around 83. Even though it's feeling pretty mild and just cloudy out there right now, you'll want to keep an eye on the sky this afternoon because things are going to get pretty wet. Right now, 76 and cloudy in Massapequa.
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2: Released on May 1st, 1971, Ain't No Sunshine was Bill Withers' first hit song. It peaked at number 3 on the U.S. Billboard Hot 100 and won a Grammy Award for Best R&B Song in 1972. Here's a fun fact. The famous I Know, I Know, I Know repetition was meant to be a placeholder, but Withers decided, let's keep it in there, and it became one of the most iconic moments in soul music history.
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4: It seems sweet charity can leave some people with a bitter taste. United Way, the giant charity collection organization, is being sued by a number of smaller charities. They're accusing the United Way of attempting to monopolize charitable contributions in the United States.
5: Take the money and run, 'cause you found out that it wasn't hard to take the money and run.
4: Last year, the United Way dispersed more than $1 billion to various social service organizations. Much of the money was contributed by employees of large companies who have contributions taken out of their paychecks. Employers say this allows them to refuse all other charities, saying, "We already gave."
6: You got to give it to me. You got to give it to me.
7: Good evening and welcome to the Money Program. 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

0: Minority charities have grown critical of the way the United Way allocates their money. Critics say only 2% winds up aiding minority programs.
1: Pardon me, sir. Can I talk to you for a minute? Say, listen, I haven't eaten for a week. Could you give me a dime for a cup of coffee or something?
2: Nah, I ain't got no change.
1: Thank you very much, sir. Thank you. God bless you, sir.
0: There are other federations of charities that compete with United Way. They claim that United Way is forcing them out of existence by cutting off United Way funds to any social service organization that accepts money from a competing fundraiser.
3: Your cash ain't nothing but trash. Your cash ain't nothing but trash.
0: In their own defense, the United Way says a single charitable collection organization is better than many. But they deny any attempts to monopolize those collections. It's not hard to see why the dispute has gotten so intense. Disagreements often occur when organizations pass the buck.
4: You said, give me your money, please. You said, give me your money, please. You said, give me your money, please.
0: Produced by Mark Berman, I'm Richard Barna on the News Blimp.
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6: The Retro Rocks Long Island weather. Overnight, rain showers, dropping to near 69. Later today, look for showers and thunderstorms. Expect a high of around 83. Even though it's feeling pretty mild and just cloudy out there right now, you'll want to keep an eye on the sky this afternoon because things are going to get pretty wet. Right now, 76 and cloudy in Massapequa.
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1: Hi, folks. Ken Michaels here with today's Beatles trivia, brought to you in the form of a one-liner. That's when I recite a lyric from a Beatles song or a solo Beatles song, and you have to figure out what song that is. How good are you with song lyrics? Let's see how you fare with this one. The lyrics are, I may appear to be imperfect, my love is something you can't reject. The lyrics once again are, I may appear to be imperfect, my love is something you can't reject. Can you tell me what Beatles song or solo Beatles song contains those lyrics?

Were you able to figure out the answer in our Beatle one-liner? The line, "I may appear to be imperfect, my love is something you can't reject," comes from a song written by George Harrison that made up the B-side of the Beatles single, The Ballad of John and Yoko. George said the song was about the duality of things, pairing up many opposites in the lyrics of the song, like left-right, right-wrong, short-long, and so on. In a way, you could say that the song was similar in that concept with the Beatles song Hello Goodbye. If you said the song was Old Brown Shoe, you figured out the answer in our Beatle one-liner. Till next time, I'm Ken Michael.

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0: They were just having a better time than anyone else. 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
4: It's a news blip, courtesy.

0: dollar's been having a rough time on the international currency market. In recent weeks, the dollar's value has been dropping steadily in comparison to other international currencies, like the Deutschmark, the yen, even the beleaguered British pound.
1: Money's nothing like a newly minted pound.
2: Money, money, money,
3: money. Money makes the world go around, it makes the world go round.
0: Economists say the reason for the diminishing dollar is that the U.S. has been importing more than we've been exporting, and that's called a trade deficit.
4: What it means for consumers is that the prices of foreign goods tend to go up.
0: Frank Vargo is Director of International Economic Research for the U.S. Commerce Department.
4: When we have a trade deficit and we have a lot more dollars flowing out of the country than are being demanded, the supply of dollars exceeds the demand and the price falls.
5: Bud Wilkinson here to explain the law of supply and demand. We have all this supply, so we can demand whatever we want.
6: Money, money, money, money, money, money, money, money, money, money.
7: From that money machine.
0: The main reason for the growing trade deficit is imported oil.
4: We now import about $45 billion worth of oil, and that is the single largest reason why we have such a large trade deficit. We had a stronger export performance, then our trade deficit wouldn't be as large, and the dollar wouldn't be as weak.
8: Some people got to have it on my dollar.
0: With the dollar losing value, foreign goods are now more expensive in the U.S., but even those who don't buy foreign goods directly could be paying more for American products if they use foreign raw materials in their manufacture. But there's a good side to the dollar dip, too. American products become cheaper and more attractive for foreigners to buy. And if they import them, that helps improve the dollar's condition.
9: Now you can see how increased spending opportunities means harder work for everyone. And more of it, too.

0: Economists agree the only way to really reverse the fortunes of the dollar is to increase American exports. Until then, the dollar's just not going to be given the currency it once was.
1: Yep.

0: Somewhere right now, a playlist algorithm is trying to figure out how to replace this.
1: Hi, this is Tom Petty.
2: Hi, this is Bobby Kimball. You might remember me as the original lead singer of Toto.
0: Let us know how that works out. 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

0: She's always listening. You know this. You've made peace with it. So put the surveillance to work. Say, Alexa, play Retro Rocks. Now she's not just recording your every move, she's doing it to a soundtrack. Zeppelin, Steely Dan, Hall & Oates, 60s through the 80s. You know, the good stuff. Retro Rocks. The only thing in your house that isn't spying on you.
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2: 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Thousands of fans flood Memphis, lining the streets outside the estate in the August heat. They bring flowers, cards, and transistor radios playing his music. The crowds grow so large that a car strikes two fans on Elvis Presley Boulevard, killing them both. Inside Graceland, Elvis lies in a copper casket in the foyer.
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0: Let's be honest. That little speaker has been listening to every word you say. Your fights, your snoring, the thing that you said about your brother-in-law. So give her something worth eavesdropping on. 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And drown out their surveillance with Zeppelin, Elton, and Fleetwood Mac. 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She'll still sell your secrets to somebody. But now there's a killer soundtrack under it. 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
3: Let me tell it to the world! Just tell it to the judge!
4: There's a saying in law enforcement that goes, tell it to the judge. It's usually said to the defendant. But these days, the saying might often as well be, tell it to the judge and the psychiatrist.
5: This boy don't need a judge, he needs an analyst's care. It's just his neurosis that ought to be claimed. He's psychologically disturbed.
6: I'm disturbed.
7: We're disturbed, we're disturbed, we're the most disturbed.
4: Psychiatrists are wielding increasing power in the courtroom. Judges often rely on psychiatrists to evaluate everything from whether a defendant can stand trial to how long a sentence a convicted criminal should be given.
8: Easy, son. This way I can personally see that you're persecuted to the full extent of the laws.
4: Now, some people are beginning to feel psychiatrists have too much power in the courtroom. One of them is Dr. Jonas Robisher, who has a unique perspective because he's both a psychiatrist and an attorney.
9: Judges are increasingly relying on the advice of psychiatrists concerning how long a sentence to give to somebody. It leads to unequal justice. What happens now is that some defendants get psychiatric help, which gives them an excuse, and often they're treated more leniently. Other people with the same kinds of offenses aren't treated as leniently.
10: Order in the court!
11: Thank you, thank you. I want no shenanigans in my courtroom. Please bring on the first case.
4: The real problem seems to lie in court-appointed psychiatrists. These doctors report only to the judge, and often their findings are completely closed to anyone else. Sometimes this works in the defendant's favor and sometimes not, but either way, many feel this method short-circuits the interests of justice.
12: Well, that's when I decided that I wanted the law to be my friend. And anyone who hurts my friend should be beaten senseless.
4: Another problem is the credentials of court-appointed psychiatrists.
9: Many psychiatrists who work on salaries for courts, criminal justice systems, and hospitals for the criminally insane are not working on regular licenses. They're working on institutional licenses because they're not eligible for regular licenses. Almost any psychiatrist can call himself a legal psychiatrist, and the competence of psychiatrists differs a great deal.
13: You need an analyst. You need an analyst. We really must insist that you see an analyst.
4: So far, there have been no concrete attempts to diminish the power of psychiatrists in the courtroom. They play a larger and larger role, even if their job is shrinking. Tom Powell on the News Blimp.
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15: The Retro Rocks Long Island weather. Overnight, rain showers, dropping to near 69. Later today, look for showers and thunderstorms. Expect a high of around 83. Even though it's feeling pretty mild and just cloudy out there right now, you'll want to keep an eye on the sky this afternoon because things are going to get pretty wet. Right now, 76 and cloudy in Massapequa.
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3: 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Let's

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Fashion has never been braver. 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

Jaws came out in 1975 and convinced an entire generation the ocean was trying to kill them. 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
4: Last year, senators and congressmen voted themselves hefty pay increases. But in order to deflate critics of the pay hike, the salary boost was tied into a code of conduct.
5: You, who are on the road, must have a code that you can live by.
4: Among other things, the code set limits on the amount of outside money legislators can earn, set campaign contribution limits, and mandated full disclosure of personal finances.
6: I'm going to have to ask to examine your personal checks and records, I'm afraid.
7: It's good that you're afraid.
4: Well, the legislators like their pay increase just fine, but they're starting to have second thoughts about the conduct code. According to consumer lobby organization Common Cause, Congress may quietly begin trying to repeal the laws of conduct they set for themselves.
8: We can do whatever we want to.
4: Ann McBride is a Common Cause lobbyist.
9: Members of Congress, once they received their large pay raise in the last Congress, were willing to pass a code of conduct. But now that the pay raise has sort of died down, there are some members of Congress and some senators who would now like to repeal the entire code.
10: How does one start on a life of corruptness such as you've built for yourself, Mr. Mayor?
11: I used to tell malicious lies. You see, I always believed that I could build myself up by tearing others down.
4: Congressional committees are looking at ways to negate the ethics code. They want their aides to be allowed to solicit contributions for them. That's forbidden under the terms of the pay raise. They don't want to have to report any expenses picked up for them while outside the U.S., and they don't want to have to report any travel expenses others pay for here at home.
9: This means that the golfing vacations paid for by lobbyists or the hunting lodge trips would once again be okay.
12: That's America, buddy!
4: Congress has already quietly passed a law that's postponed the date for full disclosure of personal finances. The legislators who've been trying to repeal the various ethics rules have been quiet about what they're up to, but they're still hard at work trying to lay down the law.
13: Money and corruption are ruining the land. Crooked politicians betray the working man.
4: Tom Powell on the News Blimp.
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15: The Retro Rocks Long Island weather. Overnight, rain showers dropping to near 69. Later today, look for showers and thunderstorms. Expect a high of around 83. Even though it's feeling pretty mild and just cloudy out there right now, you'll want to keep an eye on the sky this afternoon because things are going to get pretty wet. Right now, 76 and cloudy in Massapequa.
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0: Let's be honest. That little speaker has been listening to every word you say. Your fights, your snoring, the thing that you said about your brother-in-law. So give her something worth eavesdropping on. Say, Alexa, play Retro Rocks. And drown out their surveillance with Zeppelin, Elton, and Fleetwood Mac. Classic hits, classic rock, from the 60s through the 80s. She'll still sell your secrets to somebody. But now there's a killer soundtrack under it. Retro Rocks on Alexa, whether she likes it or not.
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3: The Beatles write A Hard Day's Night as a jangly, breathless pop song about coming home exhausted after work. Otis Redding apparently heard something else entirely. His version throws out the jangle and replaces it with a Motown-y brass and soul firepower. 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Redding is one of those rare artists who could take anything and make it sound like it's always been his. The Beatles had enormous respect for him. Hearing what he did with one of their most recognizable songs, it's easy to understand why. Here's Otis Redding, A Hard Day's Night on The Beatles Uncovered.

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7: It's a news blip, Kurt.

0: there's no honor among thieves, but 47 states aren't taking any chances. They've established ways to discipline judges just in case they find his honor among the thieves.
1: Hear ye! Hear ye! The court's in session. The court's in session. Now, here come the judge. Here come the judge.
2: Order in the courtroom! We love the law.
0: Impeachment and recall elections were the only ways to get a judge off the bench in 1960. But since that time, every state except Washington, Maine, and Mississippi have established some kind of body to judge the judges.
3: This way I can personally see that you're persecuted to the full extent of the laws.
0: These commissions investigate complaints, and in the past 4 years alone, 52 judges have been censured for their conduct or booted off the bench.
4: The actions of these vicious men are a violent stain on the community, and the full penalty of the law is hardly strong enough to deal with their ghastly crimes.
5: Bring your lawyer and I'll bring mine. Get together, we could have a bad time.
0: A Texas Supreme Court judge had over 80 charges of misconduct on file against him when he resigned. It was even alleged that the judge had conspired to murder a business associate.
6: Do you want justice?
7: Not necessarily.
0: And this same judge was later sentenced to 5 years in prison for lying to a grand jury.
8: You promise to covet property, propriety, plurality, surety, security, and not hurt the state? Say what?
9: What?
8: Take your stand.
0: Most judges who get into trouble abuse the powers of their office.
10: The police have film of Dinsdale actually nailing your head to the floor.
11: Oh yeah, he did that.
0: An Alabama judge offered leniency to a female defendants in return for sex.
10: I understand he also nailed your wife's head to a coffee table.
11: Yeah, he did that.
0: A Michigan judge ordered defendants to get haircuts exactly like his own in return for lowering their bail.
11: He was a cruel man, but fair.
0: And in New York, a judge sent the police after the courthouse coffee vendor. The handcuffed vendor was hauled into the court so the judge could complain about the quality of the coffee.
12: I want to complain.
13: You want to complain? Look at these shoes. I've only had them 3 weeks and the heels are worn right through.
12: No, I want to complain
13: if you complain, nothing happens. You might as well not bother.
12: Oh.
2: Order in the courtroom.
5: We love the law.
2: Grab your habeas corpus.
5: Order in the courtroom.
0: People with complaints about judges now can have their day in court. And instead of telling it to the judge, they find the judicial conduct commissions are ready to listen when someone wants to tell them about the judge.
5: Order in the court!
14: Thank you, thank you. I want no shenanigans in my courtroom. Please bring on the first case.
0: Steve Crowley on the News Blimp.
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16: Retro Rock's Long Island weather update. Mostly cloudy skies tonight, lows dropping to around 70. Tomorrow, expect patchy fog with highs topping out near 85. Right now, 73 and cloudy in Belmore.
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0: definitely was in the right.
1: Yeah, it's definitely like he's just cruising for cruising.
2: You've got a thumb, but so does a possum. The difference, you know how to work a smartphone. 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Open the Retro Rocks app on your smartphone, hit record, and tell us what you want to hear in your own voice. Sing it. Shout it. Whisper it like you're hiding something from your spouse. We don't care. We'll get it on the air. And if we take a little long, blame the possum. He's supposed to be helping. Retro Rocks. Your request is just one thumb away.
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4: Released in August 1962, Sherry was the Four Seasons' first hit song. 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Songwriter and group member Bob Gaudio wrote Sherry in about 15 minutes, originally calling it Jackie Baby in honor of then First Lady Jacqueline Kennedy, before he renamed it after a friend's daughter.
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Oh, yeah.

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2: Hello, hello. Ken Michaels here with our Beatles trivia question of the day. Most of the songs that the Beatles released in their years as a group were new compositions as they went into the studio to record them. But that wasn't always the case. There were moments when the Beatles resurrected an old song for their next release. One particular song on their British Rubber Soul album was actually one that the group was considering recording 2 years earlier. Can you name that song?

0: big news from Burger King. 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
1: Have it your way. Have it your way.
2: Were you able to figure out the answer in our Beatles trivia question? You had to name a song that the Beatles recorded for their Rubber Soul album that was, in fact, an older composition, one that the Beatles planned on recording 2.5 years before they did so for Rubber Soul. It was on March 5, 1963, when the group were at EMI Studios to record the A and B sides for their next British single, From Me to You and Thank You Girl. They also wanted to record two other Lennon-McCartney songs, but only had time for one of them, One After 909, which they later resurrected during the Get Back Let It Be sessions and eventually released on the Let It Be album. That early version of One After 909 ended up on the Beatles anthology Volume 1. That other song the Beatles planned on recording, they did so 2 years later, November 4th, 1965, and in one take. It's the first song ever to have a songwriting credit go to Richard Starkey, a.k.a. Ringo Starr, and Ringo revealed in a Beatles press conference in 1966 that he contributed about 5 words. That would indicate that some changes were made in the composition in the time that transpired between both recording sessions, and it became one of 14 original songs the group recorded for Rubber Soul. If you said the song was What Goes On, I say good on ya. You figured out the answer to today's Beatles trivia question. Till next time, I'm Ken Michael.
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4: Retro Rock's Long Island weather update. Mostly cloudy skies tonight, lows dropping to around 70. Tomorrow, expect patchy fog with highs topping out near 85. Right now, 73 and cloudy in Belmore.
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Honestly, we're a little embarrassed about how good-looking our listeners are. It's getting awkward. Here's another Retro 60s classic on Retro Rocks.

0: 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Still doesn't.
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Got a song stuck in your head? 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You talk, we listen, the song plays. It's like leaving a voicemail that actually gets returned. Retro Rocks. Go ahead.

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4: Authorities have always claimed rock and roll can make people deaf. Well, now they're saying rock and roll can make people blind, too. The Food and Drug Administration warns the laser light shows used by many rock groups are a hazard to the eyes.
5: Part of the purpose of the laser light beam rock shows is to create a startling and striking and spectacular sorts of displays of light. And one of the ways that one does that is to bounce these beautiful beams of blue and green and yellow light around. But the levels of light are harmful if they somehow reach a person's eye.
6: Laser beam in my dreams. Laser beam in my dreams.
4: Michael Schaefer of the FDA says the powerful laser light show beams, if reflected into the eye, can damage the retina. The FDA is now trying to assess the size of the problem.
5: There are instances where we have

0: No one as yet has had eye damage linked directly to viewing laser light shows, but medical authorities worry there could have been injuries that went unreported.
1: It's conceivable that there are some kinds of injuries that may have occurred that we don't know about, or that the people who have incurred the injuries would not think to report because they didn't know that they may have been caused by a laser light when they were at a rock show.

0: The government has regulations that laser manufacturers must adhere to. But once the lasers have been bought, there are no controls over their use.
1: And let me level with you. This stuff can give you brain damage.
0: In the old days, many rock musicians were considered eyesores. But this is the first time there's ever been any medical evidence to back that charge up. Ben Manila on the News Blimp.
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3: Retro Rock's Long Island weather update. Mostly cloudy skies tonight, lows dropping to around 70. Tomorrow, expect patchy fog with highs topping out near 85. Right now, 73 and cloudy in Belmore.
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0: They didn't go looking for sound. The sound found them and refused to let go. You'll understand why in about 4 seconds.
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4: Well, life on the farm is kind of laid back. Ain't much an old country boy like me can't hack. Thoroughly to rise, early in a sack. I thank God I'm a country boy. Well, a simple kind of life never did me no harm. Raising me a family and working on the farm. Days are all filled with an easy country charm. Thank God I'm a country boy. Well, I got me a

0: 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They just were. There's a difference.
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